0: There we go. Another pair for Summerfest. 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Then at 4 o'clock on the list, KLH list creator Chris Garrison, his favorite guitar riffs.
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0: 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He said it was okay. 5:35, classic pair. 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

0: 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Joe needs a plumber fast. 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
1: Hi, this is Dan Buttrey, combat veteran of the Iraq War. Growing up, my grandmother would share a sad story of an uncle that was so close in age to her, they grew up like brother and sister. Private Raymond Frederick served in the Pacific during World War II, where he fought and died in the Philippines. Designated as his next of kin, she received the War Department's death notice of Ray in May 1945, days short of the island's liberation. Weeks after receiving the death notice, Ray's last handwritten

0: 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This Memorial Day, let us never forget.
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1: 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The speaker's statements are not an endorsement of the firm. The Wall Street Journal buy-side ranking was released in February 2026, not based on a specific time period.

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3: 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The speaker's statements are not an endorsement of the firm. The Wall Street Journal buy-side ranking was released in February 2026, not based on a specific time period.

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There we go. Another pair for Summerfest. You could win 3 o'clock on the Pop Quiz, 96.5 KLH, plus tickets for Marshall Tucker Band. Then at 4 o'clock on the list, KLH list creator Chris Garrison, his favorite guitar riffs. It's not your typical guitar riffs either. Starts off with a blues one. Hang out at 4, and you can add to Chris's list.

0: 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Changing up the rules, Mick in Brookfield celebrating the 44th anniversary of the World Series of Rock.
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2: 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She's looking for a local coffee shop. What does she do? Well, she pulls out her phone and types best coffee shop near me. And instantly, Google gives her a whole bunch of options. She doesn't click the first name she sees. She looks for something familiar, something she's seen before. That's where smart marketing comes in. If you want to be the business people choose first, it starts with being visible where they're actually looking. 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
1: There's a guy in Pennsylvania facing charges from police because he vandalized several pickleball nets and tennis nets. He cut them down. Now,

0: the first thing you'd think is, well, he didn't like the noise, because the noise of pickleballs and tennis balls can be a little bit tough to take, especially if you live right nearby. But it wasn't the noises. He's facing charges for ruining the nets. He says he vandalized because he suffered a pickleball injury and is going to be out for the rest of the summer. So he's frustrated. He's like, if I can't play pickleball, nobody can.
1: Exactly.
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5: It's time to get the lead out on 96.5 WKLA. 40 years ago, on May 28th, 1986, Jimmy Page played the last show with his band, The Firm. Their U.S. tour ended at Joe Louis Arena in Detroit. For The Firm's final encore, singer Paul Rogers belted out the song, I Just Want to Make Love to You. A hit for Foghat, that blues song was written by Willie Dixon, who is credited on four songs from Led Zeppelin's first two albums. Jimmy's next collaborative band, after The Firm, quoted the first line of that blues song. The Coverdale Page single, Shake My Tree, also opens with a riff Jimmy originally intended for Led Zeppelin.
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0: There we go. 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You could win 3 o'clock on the Pop Quiz, 96.5 KLH, plus tickets for Marshall Tucker Band. Then at 4 o'clock on the list, KLH list creator Chris Garrison, his favorite guitar riffs. It's not your typical guitar riffs either. Starts off with a blues one. Hang out at 4, and you can add to Chris's list. He said it was okay. 5:35, classic pair. Changing up the rules, Mick and Brookfield celebrating the 44th anniversary of the World Series of Rock.
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2: 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The Wall Street Journal buy-side ranking was released in February 2026, not based on a specific time period.

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0: Dave Coombs, Doreen, and Marcus.
1: Hey, somebody has redesigned men's restrooms with the idea of creating more privacy. So here's the new design for men's restrooms, according to this genius. The stalls and the urinals would be alternating. One stall, one urinal. One stall, one urinal, with walls in between them.
2: What happens in the event that you're in the stall and you run out of toilet paper or you don't have any to begin with?
1: Mm-hmm.
2: You have to get the guy at the urinal who can't get you any toilet paper on either side of you.
1: Good point.
2: Oh, and there's one more question. What if you're a bigger guy and you got to use the urinal? Mm-hmm. And now all of a sudden you feel kind of cramped in between two stalls.
1: Wish you wouldn't use the word cramp when we're talking about this kind of thing.
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1: Hi, this is Dan Buttrey, combat veteran of the Iraq War. May signifies our nation's most patriotic month. Established shortly after World War II, Armed Forces Day honors all of our men and women currently serving in the military every third Saturday of May. 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While May can always be busy with various activities, take time this year to thank a member of our armed forces and remember our fallen. They are why we have our freedom.
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1: Hey, somebody has redesigned men's restrooms with the idea of creating more privacy. I'm not sure it's going to work. So
2: Is there a need for this?
1: I don't think so, Doreen. So here's the new design for men's restrooms, according to this genius. Rather than having a wall of stalls and a wall of urinals, the stalls and the urinals would be alternating. One stall, one urinal. One stall, one urinal, with walls in between them. They think that would create more privacy.
2: Well, it would, I guess.
3: Yeah.
2: Because there's walls on both sides of you
3: exactly.
2: at the urinal.
1: I guess, but some urinals do have walls in between them, and they're on the opposite wall anyway. Like, I don't...
3: Some, not all, though. But I mean, this is a plan to, you know, like, actually give every single stall, every single urinal,

0: oh, its own little space, if you will. Granted, I mean, you're going to be next to a guy who's, you know, doing something completely different than you.
1: Or not. That's only if there's a bathroom full of people.
2: That's right. That's right. That's one of the big complaints is that the people that are just in there to urinate, they're saying that they got to be put next to the guys doing the entirely different number there. And, you know, that can be a little bit disturbing, I
0: guess. Yeah, this is going to be bad for those conversations that we men have that we start in bathrooms. Hey, how's it going? How's the weather? Great. How about them burrs?
1: So, but if there's a wall of urinals and right behind you is a stall and someone's doing their business in that stall, what difference does that make?
0: No, you're not going to talk to them.
1: No, you're not talking to them, but I mean, you're next to them anyway, or you're in front of them.
2: You're close to them, so.
1: Right, so that doesn't matter.
2: Yes. Is this privacy necessary? Going back to your first question, Doreen, and I would say no. I just don't get it. I don't know why we would get to this level for privacy in men's restrooms. If we're missing something here, 414-799-1965, maybe there's a subtle consideration that we're just not understanding here. Feel free.
0: Well, I think there's a bigger thing that's wrong here, too.
2: Yeah.
0: What happens in the event that you're in the stall and you run out of toilet paper or you don't have any to begin with?
2: Mm-hmm.
0: You have to get the guy at the urinal who can't get you any toilet paper on either side of you.
2: Good point. Because normally you could like help your neighbor out by kicking.
0: Just slipping it underneath.
1: Does that happen a lot?
2: It has, I think. Yeah. I don't think I've ever been in that circumstance before. You, Marcus?
0: That's a circumstance I really don't want to ever enjoy, so it were.
2: We got a text message in here. Says, what is the square footage for the bathroom? It needs to be a lot bigger, it says here, if you don't have urinals installed opposite each other, but all in one line.
0: And there's one more question. What if you're a bigger guy and you got to use the urinal, mm-hmm. and all of a sudden you feel kind of cramped in between two stalls?
2: Good point, too.
1: Yeah, you know, it didn't look like that would be the case, though.
2: Yeah. And wish you wouldn't use the word cramped when we're talking about this kind of thing.
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0: And Marcus.
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0: Mike Fecker back on the show, and it's National Hamburger Day today. What do you have to say about hamburgers?
1: Actually, Dave, before I walked into the studio, Marcus asked me a question about hamburger, and that was, if you're going to get these press for doing these press burgers, would it be stainless or would it be cast iron? I prefer cast iron because it's a little bit porous, so the meat doesn't stick to it as you're pressing it down. Stainless is very, very flat, so you have to make sure that you spray it. I love burgers, by the way. You know, there is nothing wrong with a great burger. And if anybody tells you they don't eat burger or chefs don't eat burger, that's a lie. I love a good burger that is cooked right with the right topping.
2: What's the right toppings?
1: Caramelized onion, mushrooms, and nice cheddar from Wisconsin.
0: Exactly my pick. Yeah.
2: Sounds great.
0: I love it. Great minds think alike.
3: And what kind of seasoning do you, are you just a straight salt and pepper guy on your burger or?
1: Exactly, Marcus. Yeah, a good burger doesn't need anything else except salt and pepper. That seasoning, salt and everything that a lot of times we use, it gives it a distinct flavor and you don't taste the meat and the quality of the meat. 80-20 is my preference. That way is the 20% fat, 80% meat. So it gives you a nice, luscious bite. We got some

0: Nice questions, by the way. One of them is from Deborah, and this is a great question. Will different types of pans make a difference in the outcome of your food? If so, what types do you recommend? Absolutely. That is a great question. Basically, food is all about heat transfer. So the vessel that you use between the flame and the ingredient is the pan that you use. Three-ply, in my opinion, is the best way of going. Three-ply means the exterior is stainless, the center is aluminum, and again, another layer of stainless. All-Clad came up with that, and they patented that in 1976. Okay. But now, you can get it anywhere. So that is perfect for sauteing, that's perfect for reduction, that's perfect for everything. Stainless is what I use.
1: Okay.
2: But you now, earlier in this conversation, you mentioned the black...
3: cast iron.
2: Cast iron.
0: Yeah. Mm-hmm. So I love cast iron. Cast iron is totally for a different preparation on a regular basis, but that's another question I was going to get into. Stainless is what I like with always a couple of sizes of nonstick, because there's some ingredients that you cannot cook them in stainless, such as eggs, such as scallops, such as things that you need extreme heat, but you don't want them to stick.
1: Right.
0: Because eggs, you can't have extreme heat. Eggs coagulate at 161. Mm-hmm. So you have to make sure that you cook them nice and slow in a nonstick.
1: Yeah. All right. Okay. What kind of nonstick?
0: Nonstick, all nonsticks right now, Doreen, are all non-PFOA.
1: Okay.
0: So it's illegal to use PFOA, which was that.
1: So it doesn't matter if it's ceramic or whatever.
0: Exactly.
1: Okay.
2: Right.
0: Yeah.
2: And then some people may be wondering, you know, I could spend a lot of money on some of these designer, you know,
0: pots and pans.
2: Yeah, but do you have to? And is there another way
0: of
2: doing it?
0: Yeah. No, you don't. That's a great question too, Dave, because we spend a lot of money and we really see the result is kind of the same. Yeah, heat distribution matters, but that three ply does the exact same thing in many ways. It's about a gift and gifting yourself. If you want a frying pan that is the new kind, after you're done with the regular three-ply, give yourself a gift and buy one. Don't buy a big set. I'm a big fan of buying pieces here and there as I need it, just
1: Me too.
0: My knife set. You know, I keep adding to it.
2: Mm-hmm. Of course, that's a dangerous slope if you're going to buy one for your wife, because then cook me something, honey.
0: Yeah, right.
2: I'm not your
0: no,
2: chef.
0: No, you cook yourself and feed me, baby. You're supposed to pamper me.
2: Right.
0: I love it. The next question is, what is a way to make Brussels sprouts? I made this the night before last, actually, at home. I love it. And she continues by saying, because I feel it is healthy. It is phenomenal. It's great anti-inflammatory. It's from the cabbage family. And what I do, I blanch it whole without taking any leaves out or cleaning it.
1: Okay.
0: After it's blanched, toothpick, see if it goes in the center nice and easy. Remove, let it cool down. The leaves that you were supposed to clean up, they're going to fall off anyway.
1: Mm-hmm. Okay.
0: And then a little bit of maple syrup and toss it and caramelize it in the pan with a dash of butter, and that's it. You don't need anything else.
2: All right, now let me ask you a question. Blanching.
0: Absolutely.
2: What is blanching? Explain
0: blanching
2: that.
0: Is cooking in hot water, boiling salted water, and shocking it in the ice bath so you stop the cooking process.
2: How long is that?
1: Yeah, you only boil it for just a minute or so.
0: Maximum a minute, depending on the size of your Brussels sprout. Some of them are larger. You need a little bit more. So don't put everything at once if you have smaller ones and big ones. Start with the big ones. Give it a minute head start, and then add the little ones, and then they're going to finish at the same time.
2: If you have any questions for Chef Fecker, feel free on the phone line or the text line.
1: This is Chris. She said, I have a question for Chef. This may be overly simple, but what's the best way to make hard-boiled eggs?
0: Huh. Great. That is a great question, because even in the kitchen, we overcook them as a professional cooks and chefs. So you start the water cold, you place your eggs in there, you bring it to a boil. Once it comes to a boil, you allow it to boil for 1 minute, put a lid on the water and turn it off. 12 minutes, you're going to have the perfect hard-boiled eggs that is not green because it has cooked too much and it doesn't stick to the shell as it has been able to or trying to explode. So that's a perfect way of cooking a hard-boiled egg.
3: Can I give my recipe for hard-boiled eggs?
0: Absolutely.
3: Mine involves the Instapot. For everybody who has an Instapot, I have the perfect recipe
1: for great
3: hard-boiled eggs. It's the 5-5-5 rule. You put your hard-boiled eggs in, and you pressure cook them for 5 minutes. Then you let it sit. You don't touch it. You don't let out the steam for another 5 minutes. Then you can release the steam, and then you put those eggs in ice water for 5 minutes. perfect hard-boiled eggs every time.
0: I love you. That's going to be my trick from now on. I'm going to steal your trick, Marcus.
1: Yeah, it's.

0: He's right, and they peel perfectly, and they are perfect. Yep,
1: That's great. That's great.
2: As long as we're on eggs, now I was making sunny side up for my girlfriend over the weekend. Yes. She liked the single sunny side up on an English muffin. How do you get that sunny? How do you know when exactly that is ready to? Yeah. You know what I'm saying?
1: Like, so you don't flip it, right?
2: Right.
1: You don't flip it.
2: Right.
1: But you still want to make sure that the white is cooked.
2: Correct.
1: And not gelatinous. Yeah, correct. Absolutely. So this is my trick. Again, I made this the other day for my son because he wanted the same thing. And so you break the sunny, the egg, you cook it to a certain point where the white starts coagulating.
2: Yes.
1: Then if you have a toaster oven, you put the egg pan under the toaster oven.
2: Oh.
1: So it cooks the egg whites, and it just lightly cooks the yolk,
2: okay.
1: So it's just firm enough.
2: Okay.
1: And that's it. Salt and pepper, nothing else.
2: So I thought sort of the edges of the whites were getting a little too done in the pan.
1: Yeah.
0: That's called a frizzled egg, though, or a frazzled egg,
2: right?
0: Or whatever. Yeah.
2: Okay.
0: Yeah.
2: And then, so what I did is I put a little cover on it. Is that okay?
1: Yeah, absolutely.
2: For like a minute
1: you steamed it a little bit.
2: Okay.
1: It's the same thing as the oven is going to do, the toaster oven.
2: All right.
1: So one thing that happens to the brown edges is the pan is too hot.
2: Mm-hmm.
1: That's a sign for you to lower the temperature of the pan a little bit. And that's why we use butter as a thermometer sometimes when we make eggs. We put a dab of butter in there. When it starts bubbling, we know it's hot enough.
2: Mm-hmm.
1: There's one more quick question I wanted to jump on.
2: Go ahead.
1: I like slow cooking. There's no info on this, but that's okay because it's a great, great question. I like slow cooking my steak on a cast iron skillet. Is that wrong? It's absolutely not, but what I would do and take an extra step, I started really hot and then sear one side for a minute, sear the other side for a minute, then turn it down to a very low and let it low and slow. I am willing to bet you like your steak kind of well done, which is absolutely fantastic. There is nothing wrong with it. But the reason that you do it low and slow is because you want to make sure that the center cooks, and that's very smart. Keep doing it.
3: And that's the same way you want to do it on the grill, too, where you sear it on direct heat and then take it off and put it in direct heat and let it...
1: Exactly.
2: Wow.
1: The three-zone, that's three-zone grilling. Mm-hmm. Hot, medium, cold. So that's exactly what he's saying. You sear on the hot, you cook it a little bit on the medium side, and then you let it rest on the cold side. Because the cooking doesn't stop. It's called carryover temperature. It keeps going on.
2: Nice. It's Marcus on food here.
1: Yeah, what is going on here? Wait a minute. Marcus, you took my job away, man.
0: Well, I think Marcus is just a good listener because we had this conversation. Yeah.
1: He loves to cook. He loves to cook. That's why I love him so much. Look at that handsome guy. Yeah.
2: Just to get the name of this feature right.
4: Becker on food.
2: Jeff, have a great week. See you next week.
1: Love you guys. See you next week.
5: 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KLH.

0: 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And Dave Coombs will Shanghai anything. I'm just going to be honest with you. We just needed a rhyme there. 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
5: And welcome to Friday. Today is National Paperclip Day. Is that one of the things that's just going to disappear at some point?
6: Only if paper disappears.
5: I use staples. I don't use paper clips anymore.
6: Yeah, but paper staples can damage certain documents, things like that. I mean, you don't want to damage anything.
5: Marcus, what do you think?
7: Well, I have a cupful right here if anyone would like to celebrate. I'm just going to just throw them around like confetti today, I think.
5: And wasn't there that character online that was the paperclip?
7: Clippy.
6: Yeah.
5: Yeah. What was that for? I forget. Was it like
6: Word or Works or whatever when you were working with Microsoft?
5: Yeah, oh, yeah. Like a virtual assistant,
6: yep.
5: Right? Yep. So happy paperclip day today. I don't use them anymore. I can't remember the last time I used a paperclip. I just go for the staples. I don't use the paperclips.
6: Like if you're mailing in documents, you can't, a lot of times you can't staple them. So
7: yeah. Right, and if you're stapling them, you're keeping them in that order. If you paperclip them, if you need to change the order of the pile of documents that you have, mm-hmm. That's what the paperclip is for.
6: Yeah,
5: yeah. They tried to experiment with paperclips for a while too. Like instead of having the the traditional looking paperclips, they tried to go with those plastic triangular shaped ones or whatever. I don't know. Did you guys?
7: Those are still around.
6: Yeah.
5: Are they still around?
6: Yeah, I have some in here. Actually,
5: do they work as well? I never tried one before.
6: Those are for if you have a lot of papers.
5: Okay.
6: Like if you have more than a standard paperclip could hold, then yes.
5: All right. Well, happy paperclip day today. Also, it's put a pillow on your fridge day.
7: I got a pillow on your fridge. What? In case you want to nap on your fridge?
6: When is put a pillow over your face day? Because that's about where I am with that.
5: It's apparently bringing us good luck to put a pillow. Now, I have no idea where this started. Maybe somebody has some more intel on this.
6: I also think a pillow over your face day could be good luck.
5: Yeah, well.
6: I'm going to start writing my own national days.
5: Put in for it somehow. These get adopted by somebody's suggestion, so you probably have as good a chance for that one as the put a pillow on your fridge day. If anyone knows what this is about, or if anyone practices this, 414-799-1965.
7: Look at Doreen. I think she's starting to write her days already.
6: I am.
7: Kick mm-hmm. someone in the pants day.
6: Yes. Mm-hmm. Well, I wouldn't say pants.
5: Ass?
6: Crotch?
7: You could have two different days right there.
6: You're right. I am going to start writing these down. I'm going to have Doreen's own national days.
5: I don't think Pat Murphy would approve of the kick somebody in the crotch day.
6: Probably not.
5: Based on his reaction to Abner Uribe.
6: But I don't play for him.
5: Today is also Heat Awareness Day. Now, that's a serious one. And
7: don't get that confused with putting a pillow on your fridge day, because that's two opposite things.
5: I guess. The pillow, I have no idea on that one. The Heat Awareness Day is interesting because if you've been following the French Open in tennis, one of the best players in the world, Jannik Sinner, had to leave the match. I think it was yesterday or the day before because he got overheated. And they were talking about, do we give him a break? Do we give him like a 10-minute break? And I actually did some studying on this. There's something called the WBGT, the wet bulb globe temperature. I'd never heard of this before. They use that in order to determine whether or not the tennis players should get a break in the heat. The wet bulb globe.

0: temperature accounts for humidity, sun, and wind, among other factors. So if it reaches 86 degrees or higher on the WBGT, you can have a 10-minute break in the tennis match. Unlike standard weather reports or the heat index, no, we've all heard of the heat index, the WBGT measures how hot it actually feels when you're exposed to direct sunlight.
1: So like the feels like temperature.
2: Yeah.
0: Yeah, which is different than the heat index, apparently. So they use three different measurements to come up with the, what was it again, the WBGT. They use the natural wet bulb technique, where they put a thermometer wrapped in a wet wick, and that mimics the human body's ability to cool itself through sweat and evaporation. Then there's the black globe technique, which measures radiant heat from the sun using a thermometer inside a black copper sphere. And then there's the dry bulb measurement, which is a standard air temperature measured in the shade instead of directly in the sun. This is very complicated to me. And apparently they're using it in all these big tennis matches now to determine whether or not the players should get breaks between matches or sets or whatever. I find that amazing that they're using that type of a technique.
2: Was somebody cheating along the way some point because they wanted a break for whatever reason? Because otherwise, it can be dangerous to overheat, and you shouldn't need all of these things to determine whether somebody is overheating on the court, unless somebody at some point was using it nefariously to get a break.
0: Mm-hmm.
2: Otherwise, it just seems like common sense. If somebody is overheating, there's such a thing as heat exhaustion, or you know, you see football players throwing up and stuff. Like, they deserve a break. It could be detrimental to them if they don't.
0: In extreme circumstances, some high school football players have died in the middle of
2: absolutely.
0: August.
2: Absolutely. So to look at all of these other factors before you determine seems wrong to me.
0: Yeah. What I think they should do in tennis is eliminate the five sets. I mean, these go on sometimes for 5 hours, these tennis matches. Make it best of three. Why do you need best of five when it's 100 degrees outside?
2: You don't.
0: Make it best of three and let's be done with the whole thing. National Heat Awareness Day today. And in honor of that, the Eagles on KLH.

0: Dave Coombs, Doreen, and Marcus.
1: Hey, somebody has redesigned men's restrooms with the idea of creating more privacy. So here's the new design for men's restrooms, according to this genius. The stalls and the urinals would be alternating. One stall, one urinal. One stall, one urinal, with walls in between them.
2: What happens in the event that you're in the stall and you run out of toilet paper or you don't have any to begin with?
1: Mm-hmm.
2: You have to get the guy at the urinal who can't get you any toilet paper on either side of you.
1: Good point.
2: Oh, and there's one more question. What if you're a bigger guy and you got to use the urinal? Mm-hmm. And now all of a sudden you feel kind of cramped in between two stalls.
1: Wish you wouldn't use the word cramp when we're talking about this kind of thing.
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2: Coming up in sports next, we've got bad behavior by one Major League Baseball star and really bad luck for another baseball star. 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

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A lot of waiting going on in the world of basketball. Of course, for Bucks fans, wait until next year to find out what's happening with the Bucks and their next attempt at a world championship and what happens to Giannis and all that kind of business. The Knicks are still waiting to find out who they play in the NBA Finals. Last night, the Spurs and Oklahoma City going to a seventh game coming up this weekend to determine who wins in the Western Conference for the right to take on the Knicks. Also, all eyes on Milan Momcilovic from Pewaukee, the star player for the Iowa State Cyclones. He made the decision this week to withdraw his name from the NBA draft and officially enter the transfer portal. Now, that's bad news for Iowa State fans. And all of the coaching staff there. He's expected to go somewhere really big, like Kentucky, Louisville, or Arizona. Apparently, St. John's out of the running now for Milan Momcilovic, who is reported to be really the best prospect in the portal for this coming season. And he decided that in the NBA draft, he would only go at the beginning of the second round, and he wouldn't make as much

0: much money in the NBA as he will by staying in college one more year. He's reported to expect somewhere between $6 and $8 million for his senior season in college, wherever he lands, Kentucky, Louisville, Arizona. And so he made the wise financial decision to pull out of the NBA draft and take the really big money.
1: Yeah, you know, like, it has nothing to do with staying in school and getting an education, and because chances are he's not anyway. I know firsthand how basketball players in certain schools can kind of skirt by and have other people do their work. Oh, and get paid for it.
0: Come on, that's sacrilege. You can't talk like that.
1: I have firsthand knowledge and experience.
0: Yeah. Well, Milan Momcilovic is going to get between $6 and $8 million somewhere in college, and then he's going to get even more if he has a great senior season and goes into the NBA draft and maybe is a first-round pick. He's considered to be the best shooter in college basketball. Meantime, in baseball, the Brew Crew in Houston for a series against the Astros. Coleman Crow on the mound tonight for the Brewers.
2: I love his movie Singles.
1: Yeah, I liked all his movies.
2: Almost Famous.
1: Yeah, big fan.
0: And he passed away, I thought. How he came back and now he's pitching. Didn't Cameron Crowe pass away?
2: No, he's very much alive.
0: Oh, the director, right?
1: Yeah.
0: Huh. I thought, was he married to one of the Wilson sisters?
1: Yeah. Yes.
2: Nancy.
1: Okay. Yeah, he's 68 years old. He'll be 69 coming up this year.
0: All right, well, and still pitching tonight for the Brewers. Well, that's very impressive. The injury of the week in Major League Baseball, actually this is Minor League Baseball, the Los Angeles Dodgers star prospect Kendall George. He was rounding the base pass and coming across home plate when he had to kind of do a little skip and jump to avoid the bat dog for the Tulsa Drillers, and he injured his knee while dodging the bat dog in Tulsa. So they're doing MRIs and all sorts of stuff there to determine the extent of his knee injury. And Bryce Harper, the Philadelphia Phillies star, is going viral for his toothbrushing techniques. Did you see this?
1: I did not.
0: So he posted a video of himself brushing his teeth.
1: Why?
0: I don't understand that part. I don't understand why you would do that in the first place. But it's gone viral because he's seen, you know, prepping everything and all that kind of. He obviously set up a phone like right next to the sink. You can look it up if you want. And he squeezes the tube of toothpaste directly into his mouth. And then he brushes his teeth.
1: Okay.
0: All right.
1: That's just dumb.
0: It is dumb. And if he's sharing that with his wife, would she enjoy that? Now, apparently this was done on the road. So I don't know if maybe he has a roommate on the road. Might want to know about that situation as well, unless the roommate has his own tube of toothpaste. I don't know. So what do you think? Thumbs up or thumbs down? Is that okay to squeeze the tube of toothpaste directly into your mouth?
1: It seems like a waste. Like, you know, you don't need that much toothpaste.
0: Mm-hmm.
1: I get it. He's got all the money in the world if he wants to buy thousands of dollars worth of toothpaste a year, but
2: unless
1: just,
2: he knows how to get that correct dab on his tongue, to
1: doesn't
2: get
1: look
2: started.
1: Like it. Yeah. Not from what I'm seeing here. No.
0: Yeah, it looks like he's taking a good tug on that toothpaste tube there, and squeezing it into his mouth. Murph, manager Murph for the Brew Crew, already taking offense to that.
3: Yeah, that's not acceptable. That's just not how we do things. And you know what I mean? Like that's just you don't do that.
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0: So we'll open up the floor now to you, 414-799-1965. What do you think about Bryce Harper's toothbrushing techniques? Is it okay to squeeze the tube of toothpaste directly into your mouth? And do you have any other odd toothbrushing techniques you want to share with us? Feel free. Again, 414-799-1965 to reach us on the Creative Planning Talk and Text line.

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2: Pretty quiet to start out your Friday morning as I check out the DOT cameras. Not seeing any accidents or delays right now. I'm Marcus Helm, WKLH Hometown Traffic.
3: Your Weather Watch 12 forecast. Lots of sunshine today, and we warm up. If you're away from the lake, you'll hit near 80. Otherwise, 70s at the lake. It's 49. I'm Doreen.
1: I'm Dave, along with Marcus. And coming up in the Bizarre Files, Coors with a new product that you can wear. Details straight ahead after the Hoop on KLH.

0: 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Today's episode of the Bizarre Files, under the subheading of Bad Ideas.
1: 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How bizarre. 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
3: Sure, why wouldn't you want beer-infused jeans? The beer cord jeans are, well, this says embossed in with musical cords. The ink used for the denim is infused with Coors beer. So these are all tied into a country music guy, Chase Rice's new song. So, all right, if you want your jeans infused with beer-infused ink, they go on sale on June 4th.
0: What do you do? You brag about that to people? Hey, by the way, my jeans have beer in them.
3: I don't know.
0: Can't drink it, right? I mean, yeah. It's like, I don't
4: although
0: know.
4: I'm sure there will be some people who try sucking their jeans.
3: Sure, why not? Anything to sell a product, right?
0: Mm-hmm. Coors and Wrangler. Who's are they both making money off of this?
3: Of course.
0: Do we know like how much these cost or anything like that?
3: I'm looking them up right now here. So
0: yeah, I got to get it. I got to have a pair of these. You know, Elle's always telling me I got to get jeans that show off my butt. So I got to have the Coors and Wrangler beer infused jeans on me at some point, regardless of the price.
3: Yeah, I see beer wash jeans.
4: Maybe they're not filter jeans.
0: Yeah, maybe they're not available on the market yet.
3: Well, they don't come out until June 4th, but I would think that I would be able to see a little picture or preview of them. I'll keep looking.
0: All right, good. That's bad idea number one. Bad idea number two in the Bizarre Files, banana water. Now, we were talking about this the other day. About ice cream and our popsicle day, I think it was, and we were saying somebody called in and said that they liked banana popsicles, and you and I didn't agree with that, Doreen. I forget what Marcus had to say about banana flavored popsicles, but banana water, it's being positioned as the next coconut water. And by the way, if you've ever tried the coconut water, that's horrible. And it's available in stores right now, the banana water. It's made from organic Thai bananas, has a pink color from the banana skin, which I don't understand because the skin of bananas are yellow. I know Marcus is crooking his head like a golden retriever over there. It comes in aluminum cans, the banana water, has no added sugar, and dietitians saying it may help with hydration, but you should not substitute it for sports drinks.
3: Don't worry, I won't.
0: Yeah, no, banana water. No, who's?
4: What are you supposed to substitute it for?
0: I think just drink it for enjoyment, maybe. And the overall organic
3: benefits.
0: For those
3: reasons, I'm out.
0: Yeah, banana water is not going to catch on.
3: So I'm looking here. I'm not seeing these particular musical cord jeans that have beer ink, but I am seeing beer wash jeans, the first ever Wrangler jeans washed with Coors. Mm-hmm. But you can only win these. So, I don't know. I mean, if you're into that sort of a thing, good luck.
0: All right. And bad idea number three in the Bizarre Files, the new electric Ferrari.
3: Why is this a bad idea?
0: Well, isn't the Ferrari all about, you know, like the power and the noise and the macho?
3: I don't know that there's noise, and I've driven a Ferrari. It wasn't very noisy. But let me tell you, if you've never driven an electric car, there when you hit the gas, can go from zero to like 500 in a second. There's more power in that than there is in your gas-infused whatever engine cars.
0: Yes, the new electric Ferrari can hit 60 miles per hour in just 2.5 seconds.
3: I think you can do it faster than that.
0: And,
3: it's crazy.
0: By the way, they're getting $640,000 for the new electric.
3: That's also crazy.
0: Ferrari. They have four doors, too. The new Ferrari electric car has four doors.
4: That's crazy.
3: Yeah, that's a bad idea.
0: Yep. It's a big shift from Ferrari's usual two-door style. And that four-door electric Ferrari has five seats in it as well. So it's more like a family car, sounds like to me. The whole thing seems like a bad idea. And Jay Leno, years ago, who is a big car collector, saying that he doesn't approve of Ferraris in general.
5: You know, I like Ferraris. They're excellent cars. I really, I just drove the FF90. I just never liked dealing with the dealers. When I bought my Porsche Carrera GT, Porsche brought it here in a flatbed. They sent two mechanics to show me, here's how you jack it up. You know, they sent me a jacket. Here's a book on the car. Here's a pen and pencil set. You know, until the car showed up, I felt like a customer. This is not an indictment of the car. It's just that, you know, you're spending a tremendous amount of money. You should be made to feel like a customer. I don't want to be told, well, you must buy two Mondial before you can buy this year. You have to buy two crappy cars before you can. Yes, I just get tired of it.
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0: George Thorogood and Bad to the Bone. 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
0: When you hear the phrase, it's all downhill from here, do you interpret it as things getting worse or better?
2: Worse. Well, it's all downhill from here. You know, you graduated from college, and now you got to go into the real world, and then your life goes fast. It's almost over.
0: Yeah, but downhill usually is easier, right?
2: You're right.
3: That was my thinking, is it gets easier from here on out.
2: But nobody interprets it that way, I wouldn't think.
0: Well, that's the gist of a new argument that's making the rounds on the internet right now. 414-799-1965 if you want to chime in on, it's all downhill from here. Do you think that means worse or better? Now, the people polled, 87% said they think it means things are getting worse. What you said, Doreen.
2: That's what we were taught, though. That's how my mom said it. That's how my grandma said it. You know, that's the only way I've ever heard it. I get that going downhill is easier, but it's also faster. So, like, if you're talking about, like, here, you've graduated college and now you have to get a job, and it seems like now your life is half over. Like, it goes fast. It's just all downhill.
0: Yeah, but if you consider the opposite, uphill is a struggle. So downhill's got to be easier.
3: Right. Think about it in skiing terms.
0: Right.
3: Like, yeah, it's when you get to that top and you go all down here, it's a nice, easy ride.
2: Yeah, but if you're skiing, you're going up on the ski lift. That's
3: very
2: easy.
3: But you're going up. But when you go down.
0: Once you go down, it's easy. You're having a great time.
3: Right.
0: You're skiing downhill. Number again is 414-799-1965.
2: But when you say going south, right?
0: Yeah.
2: That's also negative.
0: Yeah, I agree with that.
2: So, which is down.
0: Yeah. If you listen to Eminem a few years ago talking about his rehab situation, this may help in understanding the discussion. Here's Eminem.
4: I went through a really rough period after I came home from rehab, and I lost my best friend. And from there, I really went downhill.
0: Went downhill. So that's bad, like what you're saying,
2: yeah.
0: Doreen. So I don't know. 414-799-1965 is the number. Hi, who's this?
5: Gary.
0: Gary, what do you think?
5: From Hearts. Normally when you're going downhill, it's all downhill from here. It means, okay, the day is almost over, you're halfway over, you know, now it's all easy, like you guys are saying, you know. It depends. It could be, okay, you're going downhill, it's getting harder, or you're going downhill, okay, it's easy from here.
0: Mm-hmm. Yeah. This makes learning English tough for people from outside this country.
2: Well, that's not the only thing, but yeah.
0: Yeah. All right, thanks for the call. Number is 414-799-1965, so we could do our own little poll here on the show. What do you think? It's all downhill from here. Is that better or worse? Love to hear from you. If you have any other thoughts on that, feel free. The Creative Planning Talk and Text line is available.

0: It's a high drive. Deep left field. It's gone. That's the game, folks.
1: Ah, not the hood.
2: Your favorite team won. But at what cost?
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1: 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The Wall Street Journal buy-side ranking was released in February 2026, not based on a specific time period.
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3: Right now, you're seeing delays on westbound 94 as you travel from the Marquette out to Holly Road. Southbound 41 moving slow from Good Hope down to Capitol, and northbound 41 running slow from Mayfair Road up to Capitol. 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I'm Marcus Dale with WKLH Hometown Traffic.
4: 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Lots of sunshine today in the 70s. If you are away from the lake, actually it could be even warmer away from the lake, 73 if you're close to the lake. It's currently 51. I'm Doreen.
2: I'm Dave along with Marcus, and it's all downhill from here. We're discussing the phrase and whether that means things are getting better or things are getting worse. The number is 414-799-1965. Hi, who's this?
5: Hi, this is Dan.
2: Dan, what's up? Or what's down?
5: I'm thinking about that Merle Haggard song, I'm rolling downhill like a snowball headed for hell.
4: Yeah, it's all downhill from here.
2: So that would be bad.
4: Yeah.
2: All right, thanks.
5: You bet.
2: All right. How about a string of up and down songs? Requests welcome. 414-799-1965. Here's the Police, When the World is Running Down on KLH.

0: Police on 96.5 WKLH. And the world is running down as we're continuing to wrestle with the phrase, it's all downhill from here, and whether that means getting better or worse. KLH, hi, who's this?
1: Hi, this is John.
0: Hey, John, what's up? What's going on?
1: I was just thinking, if you're over the hills, it's downhill from here.
0: That's a good way to look at it as well. All right. Thanks.
1: You're getting older. Bye-bye.
0: Here's Hold Your Head Up from Argent. More requests, welcome at 414-799-1965 to reach us here on KLH.

0: up and down today on Milwaukee's Hometown Morning Show, 96.5 WKLH, discussing it's all downhill from here and what exactly it means. The number is 414-799-1965. Hi, who's this?
1: Marcus.
0: Marcus, what's up? Or down?
2: He thinks you're Marcus.
0: No, I think this is a guy named Marcus.
1: Yes, it is Marcus.
2: Okay.
0: What's up?
1: What's up? The sun, but you know what goes down? Poop slides downhill, remember?
0: Yeah, we've heard that one before. Here's the boss. I'm going down on KLH.

0: Bruce Springsteen going down on 96.5 WKLH as we continue to discuss the phrase, it's all downhill from here. Vince has been holding online. Vince, what's up? What do you got?
1: Yeah, good morning again. There's that Head Down song by Soundgarden off Super Unknown, which feel free to play, but when you head down, obviously that's the only way to be born. So staying positive on this Friday, and when you go down, sometimes that's the only thing that can happen before you get back up. All about resilience. So I don't think downhill is necessarily a bad thing. We can't prevent it. So here you go.
0: All right. Looking at the bright side, Vince. Thanks. Appreciate that. One more tune as we finish up with the ups and downs from the band on KLH.

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0: It's time for news you need to know.
2: Brought to you by the Frater Medical College of Wisconsin Health Network is forever pushing ahead. Well, this isn't good. Blue Origin's New Glenn rocket exploded in a massive fireball while undergoing a test on a launch pad in Florida last night. Thankfully, there were no injuries or fatalities. If you haven't seen the video, it's going viral on social media. The cause remains under investigation as NASA and Blue Origin assessed impacts on future launches and lunar missions. Blue Origin confirmed that an anomaly occurred during a test and said that all personnel were accounted for and safe. Emergency crews responded to the launch, but officials say there was no danger to the surrounding community from fire, fumes, or other hazards. I don't know, man, because if you see that explosion, it's hard to believe. But
0: What was the nature of this mission?
2: It was a test. Okay. I don't know what the mission was going to be later in the year. Well, but
0: I know everything seems to be pointing toward having some sort of living quarters on the moon. Like, everyone keeps predicting that that's going to happen at some point in the future. I just don't see that happening. Do you?
2: Well,
0: do you?
2: I don't know. I didn't see robots taking over the world in 2026, yeah. But here we are, so I don't know. Speaking of going up, it's great unless you're stuck there for 3 hours. This happened on a roller coaster in Galveston, Texas. 8 people were safely rescued after they were stuck on the roller coaster, some for well over 3 hours. It's the Iron Shark roller coaster got stuck. Firefighters are using a tower truck to get the roller coaster riders down one by one, and the process took over 3 hours to get everybody off safely. And from the video I looked, it looked like they were over water, which just makes it even worse. Thank goodness nobody was hurt there. Speaking of roller coasters, Six Flags has banned a content creator for life because he was eating chicken McNuggets on the Millennium Force roller coaster. This was in Ohio. He posted a video where he stuffed the nuggets into his shorts before boarding, and then he attempted to eat all 10 nuggets with dipping sauce before the end of the ride. Six Flags says he violated safety rules. I don't know why. Why is this violating safety rules?
3: Because if one of those chicken nuggets slips out of his hands and goes backwards and hits somebody in the eye, you have greasy McNugget in the eye.
0: Yeah, it could hurt. It could hurt. Yeah, if it was hot, too, it could cause a burn or something like that.
2: Seems like a ban for life from all Six Flags parks is pretty drastic, but yeah. Also, that's not my call.
0: Just a bad waste of McNuggets, too, it seems like.
2: New Hot Pocket flavors are coming. There's 5 new flavors, including nacho beef, cheesy stuffed pretzel with bacon, gooey apple pie, ultimate cheddar, and spicy jalapeno popper. You'll be able to get those in July.
0: Hot Pockets.
2: I'm all in on the apple pie if it's anything like McDonald's old apple pie that they used to serve. Mm-hmm. Those have been gone for a while, and those were fabulous.
0: They were good.
2: All right, well, mosquitoes can now become attracted to DEET. That's great, especially for those of us who attract mosquitoes. It still works, they say, for now, but experts say overusing it will make it less effective, and mosquitoes could actually learn to love the presence of DEET. Okay. I don't know how long it'll take for them to like it, but that freaks me out. And speaking of giving blood, the American Red Cross has an urgent need for donors and is counting on people to act now to book an appointment to donate blood. You can go to redcrossblood.org.
0: Yeah, I'm due to give some blood, so I got to get that done. I've got one of the rarer types of blood. Mine is B positive.
3: Are you?
0: I am. Most of the time, I am, Marcus.
2: Yeah, and I'm AB negative. Imagine that. But I can't donate blood. Yeah.
0: Yes, she is.
2: Only in this room. That's it. That's news.
0: All right. Here's Jim Gaffigan.
4: I buy the Hot Pockets. I go in grocery stores. I'm like, I'll get these. I've never eaten a Hot Pocket, and then afterwards been, I'm glad I ate that. I'm always like, I'm going to die. I paid for that? Did I eat it or rub it on my face? I was looking at a box of Hot Pockets. They have a warning printed on the sign. It said, warning, you just bought Hot Pockets. Hope you're drunk or heading home to a trailer. You hillbilly, enjoy the next NASCAR event. Hot Pockets. Never really see that on a menu when you go out to dinner. You know, let's see, I'll have the Caesar salad and the Hot Pocket. Tonight's specials, we have a sea bass, which is broiled, and we have a Hot Pocket, which is cooked in a dirty microwave. And that comes with a side of Pepto. Is your Hot Pocket cold in the middle? It's frozen. But it can be served boiling lava hot. Will it burn my mouth? It'll destroy your mouth. Everything will taste like rubber for a month. I'll have the Hot Pocket.
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0: You'll have your chance for a face-off and tickets to Summerfest. Coming up, just a few here on KLH. Stick with us. And then don't forget, every Friday, more stuff opens up at CreamCityCravings.com. 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

0: When you finally find your thing, you want the whole world to know about that thing. So you use a thing called Canva to make it an even bigger and better thing. 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
2: Well, right now there's an accident at the Mitchell Interchange. It's on the ramp from eastbound on the bypass to head southbound on the 94. You are seeing some slowdowns as you go through the Mitchell Interchange right now. Eastbound and westbound 94 have delays between the Marquette and Holly Road. A little bit of a slow go heading northbound on 41 from Mayfair Road up to Capitol, and southbound just a little bit slow between Silver Spring and Capitol. 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I'm Marcus Salem, WKLH Hometown Traffic.
3: 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Lots of sunshine, highs in the 70s, could even hit 80 if you're away from the lake today. It's 55. I'm Doreen.
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1: We need two random callers right now to take part in a face-off for those Summerfest tickets. Good luck. We'll play right after Pat Benatar on Milwaukee's Classic Rock.

0: Pat Benatar on 96.5 WKLH. Hey, we need one more contestant for a face-off right now. You can get in on it at 414-799-1965. We need one more contestant. Call right now. You can go up against Tom, who I believe played yesterday and now has a career record in the face-off of one win and two losses. So you could oppose Tom, and he could win and even off his record, or you could send him spiraling into despair with a 1-3 career mark. If you call right now, we'll give you a chance to play for those Summerfest tickets. And we just got these Summerfest packages on our desks. I didn't even look inside. Did you, Doreen, or not?
1: I have not been in the office.
0: Yeah, we've got like a little Summerfest bag there. I don't know. I don't even know what's in there. I'm looking forward to that. If you're looking forward to Summerfest, we need another face-off contestant right now. I'll talk to Tom here for a moment while we get another caller on the line. Tom, how are you?
2: I'm doing fine.
0: You're doing good. And did I have those stats correct? You are 1-2 career now on face-off?
2: 1-1.
0: Well, you're 1-1. Oh, okay. All right. I don't know how I miscounted there, but we got your other contestant. We're lining up in a second here. Where are you from, by the way?
2: Waukesha.
0: All right. We have another contestant all set to go here for you, and I'm going to conference you with your contestant. Hi, who's the other contestant? What's your name?
3: Mark.
0: Can you turn your radio down there? Somebody's got to turn the radio down. Marcus is yelling at you right now from the producer booth, whoever it is that needs to turn your radio down. I'm sorry, what was your name, other contestant?
3: Mark.
0: All right. We're going to start with Bob, and your category, Bob, in
1: Tom.
0: in honor of Paperclip Day, name as many office supplies as you can. 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
1: All right, so 1, 2, 3, 4, 5, 6, 7, 8, 9, 10. That was 10. Pretty decent showing. Think you can beat it, Mark?
3: I think I can.
0: All right, Mark, good luck with your category. In honor of Put a Pillow on Your Fridge Day today, name as many appliances as you can. 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Any appliances, go.
3: Dishwasher, stove, microwave, snowblower, lawnmower,
0: time is up. Time is up.
1: 1, 2, 3, 4, 5, 6. That was 6 is all I heard. Whatever's going on in the background there, I couldn't catch them all. Marcus says 7. Either way, that doesn't beat 10. So, Tom, you are the winner.
0: Congratulations. And let's turn those radios down in the future, please.
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5: Hi, this is Dan Buttrey, combat veteran of the Iraq War. Growing up, my grandmother would share a sad story of an uncle that was so close in age to her, they grew up like brother and sister. Private Raymond Frederick served in the Pacific during World War II, where he fought and died in the Philippines. Designated as his next of kin, she received the War Department's death notice of Ray in May 1945, days short of the island's liberation. Weeks after receiving the death notice, Ray's last handwritten letter home was delivered, arriving to her as a message from the grave. This Memorial Day, let us never forget.
4: Ewald Automotive and 96.5 WKLH remain committed to serving southeastern Wisconsin's veterans and the families of veterans with the utmost dignity and excellence. 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
1: How bizarre. How bizarre. 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
2: It's time for the Bizarre Files on Milwaukee's Hometown Morning Show.
0: Yeah, a dating app is giving away free gasoline. The app is called BLK. It's an app designed primarily for black singles and the broader black community. They're giving out a $500 gas gift cards to 10 people who download the app and tag three friends. BLK says dating should not have to compete with the price of a full tank. 77% of singles say they get financial anxiety when thinking about the cost of dating. I don't know. Go for a walk or something like that, I guess. If you don't have the money to fill up your tank with gasoline, get a bicycle and do a date that way.
3: Well, I just wonder how many non-singles are going to be signing up for that just to try to get the free gas out of the deal.
0: Good point. You're going to have to prove one way or the other, right?
3: Yeah. Or you go on these random dates and say, yeah, I'm not that interested, but I got gas.
4: Right.
0: Good luck with that whole thing. Meantime, there's a woman in Florida arrested for illegal dentistry.
4: Yeah, we hear this every once in a while.
0: Yes, you're right. It does happen on occasion.
4: Listen, my daughter has 8 years of school to become a dentist. Mm-hmm. Do it the right way.
0: Yes. This woman who was arrested, Maria Fontaine Oliver, told people she was a licensed dentist in Cuba. She wasn't. Undercover detectives found a full dental setup at her house, including 6 vials of xylocaine.
4: That should be your first clue if you're going to someone's house for dental work.
3: No, I was thinking more of the, I'm a dentist in Cuba.
0: Yeah, well, either one could be a red flag.
3: I can't imagine the standards are the same in Cuba as they are here for good dentistry work.
0: She is not licensed to perform dental procedures anywhere and had no schooling to do veneer.

0: veneers or any other dental procedure. I guess you could study up on it, maybe, and get the right supplies. I mean, you can learn how to do anything on YouTube these days. Maria was in the middle of giving one patient a dental crown when undercover officers raided her home and busted her. Again, the state of Florida. Not a big surprise, I guess.
1: But what happened to the patient then?
0: I didn't say.
1: Right in the middle of getting a crown, and all of a sudden, what do I do? Sit here? I spit?
0: Stay in the same neighborhood, knock on doors till you find another pretend dentist, I guess. I don't know. Meantime, this guy gets Dad of the Year. He recently brought his girlfriend's 11-year-old daughter with him to steal stuff. The burglary happened at a commercial office building in Croydon, Pennsylvania. This guy was in the rear equipment room with copper wire that had been cut. Police saying he admitted he planned to steal the wire for resale purposes. He was charged with burglary, corruption of minors. Again, an 11-year-old with him on the burglary and related offenses as well. He told his girlfriend's daughter to hold his flashlight for him while he stole the copper wire. And finally, for the second time in a week, a driver in the United States has tried to make it through freshly poured concrete. Now, Marcus, I think you did this
1: story. We did these two stories last week.
0: Yeah, it's about the person in Wisconsin that tried to drive through wet concrete. Well, they got a companion in Kansas now that did the same thing. NBC saying they caused $15,000 worth of damage. Cops are looking for the driver still and maybe offering a reward through Crime Stoppers. So,
2: can't they figure out where the car's from?
0: You'd think, right? Maybe he had stolen the car.
2: Yeah, but it still has a VIN and, you know.
0: Well, yeah, but if he was a car thief, it wouldn't matter what the VIN number was. I don't know. I don't know any other details on this. All I know is the guy in Wisconsin probably feels a lot better now that there's another idiot who did the same thing.
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0: And speaking of Wisconsin, we've got Dairyland Dumbasses coming up in about 20 minutes or so.
2: It's the birds. It's always the birds.
0: Stay tuned for details on KLH.
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1: Right now, there's an accident at the Mitchell Interchange on the ramp from the bypass eastbound ahead. Southbound on 94. A little bit slow as you go eastbound through the Mitchell Interchange. You're seeing delays as you travel westbound on the bypass between 27th and Forest Home. Both eastbound and westbound 94 have delays between the Marquette and Hawley Road. A little bit of a slow go on southbound 41 traveling from Fond du Lac down to Capitol. Northbound 41 a little bit slow between Mayfair Road and Capitol, and some slight delays on southbound 43 from Good Hope down to Silver Spring. 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I'm Marcus Allen with WKLH Hometown Traffic.
2: Your Weather Watch 12 forecast, lots of sunshine, highs in the close to 80 if you're away from the lake, 70s if you're near the lake. It's 57. I'm Doreen.
0: I'm Dave, along with Marcus, and we may have found a picture of Aaron Rodgers' wife. It's making the rounds virally, but apparently it's a fake. And did you see the picture, Doreen?
2: Yeah, I did.
0: Yeah, I mean, this is the... She's got tattoos everywhere, weird hair, lots of jewelry.
2: Do you remember Blue of Earth? She looks like she could be a white trash version of Blue of Earth.
1: Oh,
2: yeah.
1: That's saying something.
2: Yeah.
0: Yeah, Aaron with his arm around this young lady, Brittany Starlight Lezinski, she's being identified as. It's a fake, in case you're wondering. If you see that picture of Aaron Rodgers and his quote-unquote wife, it's not real. It's a fake that somebody put out there. Apparently, his haircut is real, though, for OTAs with the Pittsburgh Steelers. There's two different versions of that, by the way. One in which he looks like a skinhead. That's not accurate either. Somebody faked that one up. But he does have a lot shorter hair than he had when he was with the Packers way back in the day. So, I don't know, maybe a brand new leaf for Aaron Rodgers as he heads toward his next season with the Pittsburgh Steelers. We do have the rest of sports coming up in just a few minutes here on KLH. After the crew.

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0: 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A lot of waiting going on in the world of basketball. Of course, for Bucks fans, wait until next year to find out what's happening with the Bucks and their next attempt at a world championship and what happens to Giannis and all that kind of business. The Knicks are still waiting to find out who they play in the NBA Finals. Last night, the Spurs and Oklahoma City going to a seventh game coming up this weekend to determine who wins in the Western Conference for the right to take on the Knicks. Also, all eyes on Milan Momcilovic from Pewaukee, the star player for the Iowa State Cyclones. He made the decision this week to withdraw his name from the NBA draft and officially enter the transfer portal. Now, that's bad news for Iowa State fans. And

0: as he will by staying in college one more year. He's reported to expect somewhere between $6 and $8 million for his senior season in college, wherever he lands, Kentucky, Louisville, Arizona. And so he made the wise financial decision to pull out of the NBA draft and take the really big money.
1: Yeah, you know, like, it has nothing to do with staying in school and getting an education, and because chances are he's not anyway. I know firsthand how basketball players in certain schools can kind of skirt by and have other people do their work. Oh, and get paid for it.
0: Come on, that's sacrilege. You can't talk like that.
1: I have firsthand knowledge and experience.
0: Yeah. Well, Milan Momcilovic is going to get between $6 and $8 million somewhere in college, and then he's going to get even more if he has a great senior season and goes into the NBA draft and maybe is a first-round pick. He's considered to be the best shooter in college basketball. Meantime, in the baseball, the Brew Crew in Houston for a series against the Astros. Coleman Crow on the mound tonight for the Brewers.
2: I love his movie Singles.
1: Yeah, I liked all his movies.
2: Almost Famous.
1: Yeah, big fan.
0: And he passed away, I thought. How he came back and now he's pitching. Didn't Cameron Crow pass away?
2: No, he's very much alive.
0: Oh, the director, right?
1: Yeah.
0: Huh. I thought, was he married to one of the Wilson sisters?
1: Yeah. Yes.
2: Nancy.
1: Okay. Yeah, he's 68 years old. He'll be 69 coming up this year.
0: All right, well, and still pitching tonight for the Brewers. Well, that's very impressive. The injury of the week in Major League Baseball, actually, this is Minor League Baseball, the Los Angeles Dodgers star prospect Kendall George. He was rounding the base pass and coming across home plate when he had to kind of do a little skip and jump to avoid the bat dog for the Tulsa Drillers, and he injured his knee while dodging the bat dog in Tulsa. So they're doing MRIs and all sorts of stuff there to determine the extent of his knee injury. And Bryce Harper, the Philadelphia Phillies star, is going viral for his toothbrushing techniques. Did you see this?
1: I did not.
0: So he posted a video of himself brushing his teeth.
1: Why?
0: I don't understand that part. I don't understand why you would do that in the first place. But it's gone viral because he's seen, you know, prepping everything and all that kind of. He obviously set up a phone like right next to the sink. You can look it up if you want. And he squeezes the tube of toothpaste directly into his mouth. And then he brushes his teeth.
1: Okay.
0: All right.
1: That's
0: so
1: just dumb.
0: It is dumb. And if he's sharing that with his wife, would she enjoy that? Now, apparently this was done on the road. So I don't know if maybe he has a roommate on the road. Might want to know about that situation as well, unless the roommate has his own tube of toothpaste. I don't know. So what do you think? Thumbs up or thumbs down? Is that okay to squeeze the tube of toothpaste directly into your mouth?
1: It seems like a waste. Like, you know, you don't need that much toothpaste.
0: Mm-hmm.
1: I get it. He's got all the money in the world if he wants to buy thousands of dollars worth of toothpaste a year, but
2: unless
1: it just,
2: he knows how to get that correct dab on his tongue, to
1: doesn't
2: get
1: look
2: started.
1: Like it. Yeah. Doesn't, not from what I'm seeing here. No.
0: Yeah, it looks like he's taking a good tug on that toothpaste tube there, and squeezing it into his mouth. Murph, manager Murph for the Brew Crew, already taking offense to that.
3: Yeah, that's unacceptable. That's just not how we do things. And you know what I mean? Like that's just you don't do that.
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1: I'm quoting here. It says, use caution in this area as these suckers can be mean.
2: What Doreen is talking about is coming up next in Dairyland Dumbasses, right after a tune from Led Zeppelin IV, the lyrics of which, from Robert Plant, were written in response to critics who claimed that their previous LP, Led Zeppelin III, wasn't rock and roll enough.

The lyrics of which, from Robert Plant, were written in response to critics who claimed that their previous LP, Led Zeppelin III, wasn't rock and roll enough. Here's Rock and Roll from Led Zeppelin.

0: Led Zeppelin on KLH, and here come the dumbasses.
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2: Milwaukee's Hometown Morning Show, exposing hometown idiots. Dairyland dumbasses.
3: Great moment there, dumbass.
4: This one starts off with, what the hell's wrong with people, and ends with, aww. Last week, this is from the Wisconsin State Patrol. Last week, Trooper Schmidz stopped to assist a motorist who stopped on a ramp to I-90. The motorist informed him that she had witnessed somebody throwing kittens out of a moving vehicle.
3: What is wrong with people?
4: That's what I'm saying. Unfortunately, the offending vehicle was not located, but one kitten was found. Trooper Schmidz took the kitten to a nearby animal shelter to have it cared for while he was at work, but told him he wanted to adopt the kitten, which he did. He named him Toby.
3: Aww.
4: So what the hell's wrong with people? But thank goodness for Trooper Schmidz.
0: Yeah, these cats are superhuman sometimes. You hear all the time falling from six-story buildings and
4: landing. They have nine lives.

0: an injury, they are amazing animals.
1: All right, moving on to Waukesha. Thank you to Sergeant Irv. Here we go. Sunday, May 24th, 1:02 a.m.
0: Nothing good happens after midnight, Doreen.
1: Juveniles were reportedly burning something in the parking lot on North Grandview Boulevard. Officers reported the males were making burgers on a grill. This is 1:02 a.m., I said. Mm-hmm. The fire department interrupted the cookout and extinguished the flames. No burgers were injured. Males advised to go home and continue the cookout there. Or how about tomorrow morning or afternoon?
2: What is wrong with that?
0: Exactly. You can't have a burger at that time? What,
1: maybe? Not in a public parking lot, not at 1:02 a.m., and I said they were juveniles. So all of those things go against you.
2: Mm-hmm. You're no fun.
3: Did you say youths?
0: No, she said juveniles. Difference.
1: All right. Moving on. Sunday. This is all from Sergeant Irv, by the way. Thank you. 12:44 p.m., a person was reportedly listening to music at an unreasonably respectful volume, which could barely be heard from the hall. What? Yes, this is what the responding officer said. He reported that he actually thought the complaint was about a neighbor who was practicing, or at least pretending to practice, a harmonica. A resident stated that he doesn't like that they play music while vacuuming because he can hear the vacuum and the music. The officer explained that it is reasonable to play music at the level and at the time that they were doing it, even while they're vacuuming.
2: If it's too loud, you're too old, man.
1: I guess.
2: Even if it is harmonica.
1: 7:45 p.m., a loud party with a band was reportedly in the area of Morgan Avenue. The caller called back at 8:52. So first they called at 7:45, then at 8:52, stating they did turn it down after the officers left, but now they've turned it back up and are chanting, chug, chug, chug. Sounds like they're having a graduation party.
2: Uh-huh. What a dumbass.
1: All right, this is a long one. Two calls involved here. Monday, May 25th, 12:25 p.m., three juveniles were riding mini bikes and being really loud. They were not obeying stop signs, and the neighbors were worried about them. Okay, that's the first call.
0: Okay.
1: They were gone by the time police arrived, but another call came in an hour later. Same kids, they were reportedly going more than 30 miles an hour. A neighbor reportedly had tried to talk to them before, but nothing changed. One boy and his mom were advised that the motorbike is not street or sidewalk legal. He was informed on how to register the motorbike to be street legal. They were advised that this was a warning. If they received another call, the boy would be cited. Oh, no. Officers had to return at 3:12 p.m. about, guess what? The same juvenile who was reportedly revving the engine in the driveway to bother the neighbors because he, well, was upset they called the police. The boy and his mom were advised on noise and nuisance ordinance. The boy was unreasonable and advised that the next visit would result in a citation. So he actually got an extra visit there.
2: And who knows what mom did to him, too.
1: I don't know. I think mom was on the kid's side here. All right, this is not the Teenage Mutant Ninja Turtles. 7:20 p.m., a group of about four or five kids came out of the sewer in the middle of the road with flashlights, then put the sewer grate back on. They were gone by the time officers arrived. What could you possibly be doing in the sewer?
0: Yeah, I agree with that.
4: There's more to that story.
1: Yeah. Yeah, definitely. All right, and 12:10 a.m. on Tuesday.
0: Nothing good happens after midnight, Doreen.
1: Loud chanting music from India was reportedly coming into a unit on Bethesda Court. Wow, that's a long way from India. It must have been really loud.
2: I wonder what their morning show was doing that morning.
1: I don't know. Having loud music, I guess. All right, this one comes in. Delafield Fish Hatchery in Delafield, 8:46. Animal complaint, reports of birds attacking people on the walking path. Officer confirmed the presence of an aggressive red-winged blackbird and a sign placed by a public works department warning the public of the bird. It says, use caution in this area as these suckers can be mean.
0: Your favorite, Doreen.
2: Blackbird singing in the dead of night. Why don't he shut up? Yeah. Too loud.
1: All right. This brings us to this dumbass. His name is Carlos Lamar Dixon. He is an independent write-in candidate for Wisconsin governor. And he has been stealing campaign signs from his opponents and sharing videos of his actions on Facebook, claiming he's making a public political statement. Now, he doesn't care who or which side you're on. He's been stealing from both sides in his River West neighborhood. I think we have some audio here.
0: From WISN and their interview of Carlos Lamar Dixon explaining about the stealing of the signs.
3: Taking signs for ransom as hostage. I am anti-MAGA. I am anti-capitalism. I am anti-establishment. I am anti-Zionism. So whoever falls under those categories can feel the wrath of my political dissent.
0: They also asked him like what he was pro on. He didn't know.
1: All right. And he said, if I do get arrested, I'll get out and I'll try and find some more signs. When he was asked if he was concerned, you know, about the consequences and, you know, trying to run for governor as maybe a felon, he said he wasn't concerned. Milwaukee police said that they have not received any calls regarding these videos, but you can't just take signs off of people's lawns. He says he's going to keep doing it, keep campaigning, and he's a dumbass.
0: Yeah, WISN also asked him if he thought he could win the election. He said no.
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3: You've got delays both eastbound and westbound on 94 between the Marquette and Holly Road. Northbound 41 running a little bit slow from Mayfair Road up to Capitol. And some slight delays on southbound 41 between Silver Spring and Capitol. 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I'm Marcus Allen, WKLH Hometown Traffic.
4: Your Weather Watch 12 forecast. Sunny skies. You could see 80s if you're away from the lake. 70s if you are closer to the lake. It's currently 60. I'm Doreen.
2: I'm Dave, along with Marcus. And coming up next, the WBGT will explain... After Kiss on KLH.

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2: In 1974, there were more than 500,000 hay toilets in the U.S. But by 1980, they were almost all completely gone. So in 6 years, it went from 500,000 to zero.
3: But yeah, in Europe, they're still prevalent there.
2: Sure, but I can't tell you the last time I've ever seen one here.
0: Now, who's making money off of that, by the way?
2: Nobody anymore, because they're gone. All right. When Mr. Potato Head first came out in 1952, it was just the body parts on sharp spikes. You had to provide your own potato. The plastic potato didn't come out until the 70s. Well, that's fun, kids. Here, take some sharp, spiky things to stuff in a potato.
0: Nothing bad could possibly happen.
3: Yeah, and try playing with it longer than like 4 days.
2: Mm. Yeah, right.
3: Before it all gets all green.
2: When you look down on your phone, the amount of pressure on your spine is the equivalent of putting a 60-pound weight on your neck. So if you do it an hour a day, it really adds up, and you could have some serious problems down the line. I think we all do it.
0: My solution, I'm going to look up at my phone from now on.
3: Yeah, just hold it over your head.
0: Exactly.
3: Good for your posture,
0: yes,
3: apparently.
0: There we go. Problem solved.
2: There's only been one time on Wheel of Fortune where the answer to the puzzle actually was Wheel of Fortune. It happened on April 2nd, 2001. After it was solved, Pat Sajak joked, they've officially run out of puzzles.
0: Still sad for your Wheel of Fortune attempt here.
2: What are you talking about? I have no idea what you're speaking of.
3: You know what? I'm sure there was an idiot. I'd like to buy an A.
2: You know, never mind.
3: Can I buy an E?
2: Mm-hmm.
3: Okay. There's some of those. How about an I? No.
2: All right. And finally, the songwriters behind the 1974 hit Take Me to the River. I don't know who actually wrote it. Do we know who wrote it?
0: It was Al Green, I think. Well, Al Green had the hit. I don't know if he wrote the song.
2: I don't know. So whomever actually gets the credit for what writing, you could probably look it up on Song Facts, earned more royalties from the use of the song with Big Mouth Billy Bass.
0: Yes.
2: Than from any other artist who covered the track. So throughout the history of the song, Big Mouth Billy Bass makes the writers more money than anything else.
0: The song was written by Al Green.
2: It was written by Al, okay.
0: And by Mabon Teenie Hodges, his songwriting pal.
2: Well, and those two were, best idea they ever had was to sell it off to Big Mouth Billy Bass.
0: And our favorite version from Talking Heads.
2: Indeed.
0: On KLH.

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2: 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Seriously, Cubs relievers now enter games to the sound of smoke alarms. And instead of taking me out to the ball game during the seventh inning stretch at Wrigley, they're playing this song instead.
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5: And welcome to Friday. Today is National Paperclip Day. Is that one of the things that's just going to disappear at some point?
6: Only if paper disappears.
5: I use staples. I don't use paper clips anymore.
6: Yeah, but paper staples can damage certain documents, things like that. I mean, you don't want to damage anything.
5: Marcus, what do you think?
7: Well, I have a cup full right here if anyone would like to celebrate. I'm just going to just throw them around like confetti today, I think.
5: And wasn't there that character online that was the paper clip?
7: Clippy.
6: Yeah.
5: Yeah. Was that, what was that for? I forget. Was it like Word or Works
6: or whatever when you were working with Microsoft?
5: Yeah, oh, yeah. Like a virtual assistant, right?
6: Yep.
5: So happy paperclip day today. I don't use them anymore. I can't remember the last time I used a paperclip. I just go for the staples. I don't use the paperclips.
6: Like, if you're mailing in documents, you can't, a lot of times you can't staple them. So,
7: yeah. Right. And if you're stapling them, you're keeping them in that order. If you paperclip them, if you need to change the order of the pile of documents that you have, mm-hmm. that's what the paperclip is for.
6: Yeah.
5: Yeah. They tried to experiment with paperclips for a while, too. Like, instead of having the, you know, the traditional looking paperclips, they tried to go with those plastic triangular shaped ones or whatever. I don't know. Did you guys?
7: Those are still around.
6: Yeah.
5: Are they still around?
6: Yeah. I have some in here. Actually.
5: Do they work as well? I never tried one before.
6: If you have a lot of papers,
5: okay.
6: Like if you have more than a standard paperclip could hold, then yes.
5: All right. Well, happy paperclip day today. Also, it's put a pillow on your fridge day.
7: I got a pillow on your fridge. What? In case you want a nap on your fridge?
6: When is put a pillow over your face day? Because that's about where I am with that.
5: It's apparently bringing us good luck to put a pillow. Now, I have no idea where this started. Maybe somebody has some more intel on this.
6: I also think a pillow over your face day could be good luck.
5: Yeah, well.
6: I'm going to start writing my own national days.
5: Put in for it somehow. These get adopted by somebody's suggestion, so you probably have as good a chance for that one as the put a pillow on your fridge day. If anyone knows what this is about, or if anyone practices this, 414-799-1965.
7: Look at Doreen. I think she's starting to write her days already.
6: I am.
7: Kick mm-hmm. someone in the pants day.
6: Yes. Mm-hmm. Well, I wouldn't say pants.
5: Ass?
6: Crotch?
7: You could have two different days right there.
6: You're right. I am going to start writing these down. I'm going to have Doreen's own national days.
5: I don't think Pat Murphy would approve of the kick somebody in the crotch day.
6: Probably not.
5: Based on his reaction to Abner Uribe.
6: But I don't play for him.
5: Today is also Heat Awareness Day. Now, that's a serious one. And
7: don't get that confused with putting a pillow on your fridge day, because that's two opposite things.
5: I guess. The pillow, I have no idea on that one. The Heat Awareness Day is interesting because if you've been following the French Open in tennis, one of the best players in the world, Jannik Sinner, had to leave the match. I think it was yesterday or the day before because he got overheated. And they were talking about, well, do we give him a break? You know, do we give him like a 10-minute break? And I actually did some studying on this. There's something called the WBGT,

0: the wet bulb globe temperature. I'd never heard of this before. They use that in order to determine whether or not the tennis players should get a break in the heat. The wet bulb globe temperature accounts for humidity, sun, and wind, among other factors. So if it reaches 86 degrees or higher on the WBGT, you can have a 10-minute break in the tennis match. Unlike standard weather reports or the heat index, no, we've all heard of the heat index, the WBGT measures how hot it actually feels when you're exposed to direct sunlight.
1: So like the feels like temperature.
2: Yeah.
0: Yeah, which is different than the heat index, apparently. So they use three different measurements to come up with the, what was it again, the WBGT. They use the natural wet bulb technique where they put a thermometer wrapped in a wet wick, and that mimics the human body's ability to cool itself through sweat and evaporation. Then there's the black globe technique, which measures radiant heat from the sun using a thermometer inside a black copper sphere. And then there's the dry bulb measurement, which is a standard air temperature measured in the shade instead of directly in the sun. This is very complicated to me. And apparently they're using it in all these big tennis matches now to determine whether or not the players should get breaks between matches or sets or whatever. I find that amazing that they're using that type of a technique.
2: Was somebody cheating along the way some point because they wanted a break for whatever reason? Because otherwise, it can be dangerous to overheat, and you shouldn't need all of these things to determine whether somebody is overheating on the court. Unless somebody at some point was using it nefariously to get a break.
0: Mm-hmm.
2: Otherwise, it just seems like common sense. If somebody is overheating, there's such a thing as heat exhaustion. Or, yeah, you know, you see football players throwing up and stuff. Like, they deserve a break. It could be detrimental to them if they don't.
0: In extreme circumstances, some high school football players have died in the middle of
2: Absolutely.
0: August.
2: Absolutely. So to look at all of these other factors before you determine seems wrong to me.
0: Yeah. What I think they should do in tennis is eliminate the five sets. I mean, these go on sometimes for 5 hours, these tennis matches. Make it best of three. Why do you need best of five when it's 100 degrees outside?
2: You don't.
0: Make it best of three and let's be done with the whole thing. National Heat Awareness Day today.
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0: Dave Coombs, Doreen, and Marcus.
1: There's a guy in Pennsylvania facing charges from police because he vandalized several pickleball nets and tennis nets. He cut them down. Now, the first thing you'd think is, well, he didn't like the noise, because the noise of pickleballs and tennis balls can be a little bit tough to take, especially if you live right nearby. But it wasn't the noises. He's facing charges for ruining the nets. He says he vandalized because he suffered a pickleball injury and is going to be out for the rest of the summer. So he's frustrated. He's like, if I can't play pickleball, nobody can. Exactly.
2: Okay, loser.
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2: Coming up next, the meaning of the phrase, it's all downhill from here. We'll get to it right after Bob Seger.

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0: When you hear the phrase, it's all downhill from here, do you interpret it as things getting worse or better?
2: Worse. Well, it's all downhill from here. You know, you graduated from college, and now you got to go into the real world, and then your life goes fast. It's almost over.
0: Yeah, but downhill usually is easier, right?
2: You're right.
3: That was my thinking, is it gets easier from here on out.
2: But nobody interprets it that way, I wouldn't think.
0: Well, that's the gist of a new argument that's making the rounds on the internet right now. 414-799-1965 if you want to chime in on, it's all downhill from here. Do you think that means worse or better? Now, the people polled, 87% said they think it means things are getting worse. Just what you said, Doreen.
2: That's what we were taught, though. That's how my mom said it. That's how my grandma said it. You know, that's the only way I've ever heard it. I get that going downhill is easier, but it's also faster. So, like, if you're talking about, like, here, you've graduated college and now you have to get a job, and it seems like now your life is half over. Like, it goes fast. It's just all downhill.
0: Yeah, but if you consider the opposite, uphill is a struggle. So downhill's got to be easier.
3: Right. Think about it in skiing terms.
0: Right.
3: Like, yeah, it's when you get to that top and you're all down here, it's a nice, easy ride.
2: Yeah, but if you're skiing, you're going up on the ski lift. That's
3: very
2: easy.
3: But you're going up. You go down.
0: Once you go down, it's easy. You're having a great time.
3: Right.
0: You're skiing downhill. Number again is 414-799-1965.
2: But when you say going south, right?
0: Yeah.
2: That's also negative.
0: Yeah, I agree with that.
2: So, which is down.
0: Yeah. If you listen to Eminem a few years ago talking about his rehab situation, this may help in understanding the discussion. Here's Eminem.
4: I went through a really rough period after I came home from rehab, and I lost my best friend. And from there, I really went downhill.
0: Went downhill. So that's bad, like what you're saying, Doreen. So I don't know. 414-799-1965 is the number. Hi, who's this?
5: Gary.
0: Gary, what do you think?
5: From Hearts. Normally when you're going downhill, it's all downhill from here. It means, okay, the day's almost over, you're halfway over, you know, now it's all easy, like you guys are saying, you know. It depends. It could be, okay, you're going downhill, it's getting harder, or you're going downhill, okay, it's easy from here.
0: Mm-hmm. Yeah. This makes learning English tough for people from outside this country.
2: Well, that's not the only thing, but yeah.
0: Yeah. All right. Thanks for the call. Number is 414-799-1965. So we could do our own little poll here on the show. What do you think? It's all downhill from here. Is that better or worse? Hi, who's this?
6: Hi, this is Dan.
0: Dan, what's up? Or what's down?
6: I'm thinking about that Merle Haggard song. I'm rolling downhill like a snowball headed for hell.
2: Yeah, it's all downhill from here.
0: So that would be bad.
2: Yeah.
0: All right, thanks.
6: You bet.
0: The number is 414-799-1965. Hi, who's this?
7: Marcus.
0: Marcus, what's up or down?
7: What's up? The sun, but you know what goes down? Poop slides downhill, remember?
0: Yeah, we've heard that one before.
1: 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Dave Coombs, Doreen, and Marcus on KLH.
0: We got more calls coming in on this as well. KLH, hi, who's this?
8: Hey, Metro Bob here.
0: Metro Bob, what's up?
8: All down here, downhill from here, to me, means you start out hard and it gets easier.
0: Yeah, see, that's kind of the opposite of what Doreen was saying and what most people thought when they were polled.
8: Right, I've always used it as starting out hard and being easier.
0: All right. Thanks, Bob.
8: Right on. Have a good one. Rock on.
0: All right. Number is 414-799-1965. Hold for just a moment there. KLH, hi. Who's this? Hello.
9: This is Ken.
0: Ken, what's up?
9: Hey, I'm just calling about the all downhill thing. I think we all got it confused. Downhill doesn't have anything to do with your state of mind. It's the speed. So you can be crashing fast, burning. Or you can be having a good time flying.
0: Mm-hmm.
9: It's just the speed. It doesn't have anything to do with the state of mind. It's the context.
0: All right.
9: Yeah, thanks.
0: Fair enough. Appreciate the call. If you've got any other thoughts on the all downhill from here phrase, 414-799-1965. We might even have time to do a few more up and down songs coming up next on KLH.

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3: All right, we're still discussing the phrase, it's all downhill from here, and whether that has a positive or a negative connotation. Number is 414-799-1965. Hi, who's this?
4: Robert.
3: Robert, what's up?
4: For that downhill thing, I always interpret it as easy.
3: Yeah, I mean, that's kind of, it's like a almost like a double meaning kind of thing.
4: Right, and when somebody says it's just getting started, that's when it gets hard.
3: Mm-hmm. Okay, thanks.
4: Yep, bye.
3: All right, number is 414-799-1965. And while we're at it, a few more up and down songs here. The guys from 38 Special explaining one of their big hits.
5: We wanted to make a real positive statement, and I usually have these notebooks with little titles scratched down, just little thoughts and things that spark thoughts. And I just had written down there, Caught Up in You. At the time, I was in a new relationship, and I was just so caught up in her, you know. I couldn't think of anything else. And Jim Peter we collaborated with him on that, and he just knew the whole focus right away about how to make it so positive, and the melodies in it were great. Just real proud of that one. That was one of our first big ones.

96.5 WKLH, Milwaukee's Classic Rock, with 38 Special and Caught Up in You, as we discuss the phrase "all downhill from here" and what that means exactly. Zach texted in and said, "All downhill from here has to do with the effort needed to get to the end of the journey. The counterpoint is being an uphill battle or struggle. So going downhill means the hardest is behind you and you get to coast the rest of the way." Here's "Hand Me Down World" from the Guess Who on KLH.

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0: 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Apropos, as we get some more ups and downs here.
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0: It's time for news you need to know.
2: Brought to you by the Frederick Medical College of Wisconsin Health Network is forever pushing ahead. Well, this isn't good. Blue Origin's new Glenn rocket exploded in a massive fireball while undergoing a test on a launch pad in Florida last night. Thankfully, there were no injuries or fatalities. If you haven't seen the video, it's going viral on social media. The cause remains under investigation as NASA and Blue Origin assessed impacts on future launches and lunar missions. Blue Origin confirmed that an anomaly occurred during a test and said that all personnel were accounted for and safe. Emergency crews responded to the launch, but officials say there was no danger to the surrounding community from fire, fumes, or other hazards. I don't know, man, because if you see that explosion, it's hard to believe. But
0: What was the nature of this mission?
2: It was a test. Okay. I don't know what the mission was going to be later in the year. Well, but
0: I know everything seems to be pointing toward having some sort of living quarters on the moon. Like, everyone keeps predicting that that's going to happen at some point in the future. I just don't see that happening. Do you?
2: I don't know. I didn't see robots taking over the world in 2026, but here we are, so I don't know. Speaking of going up, it's great unless you're stuck there for 3 hours. This happened on a roller coaster in Galveston, Texas. 8 people were safely rescued after they were stuck on the roller coaster, some for well

0: over 3 hours. It's the Iron Shark roller coaster got stuck. Firefighters are using a tower truck to get the roller coaster riders down one by one, and the process took over 3 hours to get everybody off safely. And from the video I looked, it looked like they were over water, which just makes it even worse. Thank goodness nobody was hurt there. Speaking of roller coasters, Six Flags has banned a content creator for life because he was eating chicken McNuggets on the Millennium Force roller coaster. This was in Ohio. He posted a video where he stuffed the nuggets into his shorts before boarding, and then he attempted to eat all 10 nuggets with dipping sauce before the end of the ride. Six Flags says he violated safety rules. I don't know why. Why is this violating safety rules?
1: Because if one of those chicken nuggets slips out of his hands and goes backwards and hits somebody in the eye, you have greasy McNugget in the eye.
2: Yeah, it could hurt.
0: I guess.
2: Yeah, if it was hot too, it could cause a burn or something like that.
0: Seems like a ban for life from all Six Flag parks is pretty drastic, but
2: also
0: that's not my call.
2: Just a bad waste of McNuggets too. It seems like.
0: New Hot Pocket flavors are coming. There's 5 new flavors, including nacho beef, cheesy stuffed pretzel with bacon, gooey apple pie, ultimate cheddar, and spicy jalapeno popper. You'll be able to get those in July.
1: Hot Pockets.
0: I'm all in on the apple pie if it's anything like McDonald's old apple pie that they used to serve. Mm-hmm. Those have been gone for a while, and those were fabulous.
2: They were good.
0: All right, well, mosquitoes can now become attracted to DEET. That's great, especially for those of us who attract mosquitoes. It still works, they say, for now, but experts say overusing it will make it less effective, and mosquitoes could actually learn to love the presence of DEET. Okay. I don't know how long it'll take for them to like it, but that freaks me out. And speaking of giving blood, the American Red Cross has an urgent need for donors and is counting on people to act now to book an appointment to donate blood. You can go to redcrossblood.org.
2: Yeah, I'm due to give some blood, so I got to get that done. I've got one of the rarer types of blood. Mine is B positive.
1: Are you?
2: I am. Most of the time, I am, Marcus.
0: Yeah, and I'm AB negative. Imagine that. But I can't donate blood.
2: Yeah, she is.
0: Only in this room. That's it. That's news.
2: All right. Here's Jim Gaffigan.
3: I buy the Hot Pockets. I go in grocery stores. I'm like, oh, I'll get these. I've never eaten a Hot Pocket and then afterwards been, I'm glad I ate that. I'm always like, I'm going to die. I paid for that? Did I eat it or rub it on my face? I was looking at a box of Hot Pockets. They have a warning printed on the sign. It said, warning, you just bought Hot Pockets. Hope you're drunk or heading home to a trailer. You hillbilly, enjoy the next NASCAR event. Hot Pockets. Never really see that on a menu when you go out to dinner. You know, let's see, I'll have the Caesar salad and the Hot Pocket. Tonight's specials, we have a sea bass, which is broiled, and we have a Hot Pocket, which is cooked in a dirty microwave. And that comes with a side of Pepto. Is your Hot Pocket cold in the middle? It's frozen. But it can be served boiling lava hot. Will it burn my mouth? It'll destroy your mouth. Everything will taste like rubber for a month. I'll have the Hot Pocket.
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2: And thanks for joining us today. Appreciate it. We'll be back at it again on Monday. I think we have tickets to go see Tom Jones next week. He's still going strong. 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
1: 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And along with the app, the open mic feature where you can record messages for us and then we can play them back on the air immediately. Somebody asking a question in the text message room there about who reads those when the open mic or who hears them. We all do. So Craig gets them, we get them, Lynch gets them, Joel from Knights gets them. Have a great weekend from all of us on KLH. Go Brew Crew tonight with Coleman Crow on the mound in Houston against the Astros.

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That's like the Brewers this weekend, right? 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

0: amen to that one. Loverboy working for the weekend, 96.5 WKLH, Milwaukee's Classic Rock. All right, so let's think for a second. At what age did you decide that sleep was more important than social activities? So you're not going to go out with your buddies on a school night or anything like that. There is an age, according to a new study, that we have kind of turned off that aspect of our lives. What age do you think it was? 32. 32 is when we start going, yeah, I got to get up in the morning. It's a school night. I got a busy day at work. At 32, that's for most people. I can honestly tell you I was still partying pretty good at 32.
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2: 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Karen, don't make me say big words on a Friday. Let's get right to your playlist, because you are our workforce VIP, and you pick some Steve Miller Band here on KLH.

0: 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Jay Giles Band and Freeze Frame, 96.5 WKLH, Milwaukee's Classic Rock. Karen Keyes, our workforce VIP today, brought to you by Utke Heating and Cooling. And we're going to get back to Karen's playlist here in just a couple minutes. 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It is absolutely free. 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
2: Hi, this is Dan Buttrey, combat veteran of the Iraq War. May signifies our nation's most patriotic month. Established shortly after World War II, Armed Forces Day honors all of our men and women currently serving in the military every third Saturday of May. 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Followed only a couple weeks later, Memorial Day is always on the last Monday of May, set to honor all who've made the ultimate sacrifice in defense of our nation. While May can always be busy with various activities, take time this year to thank a member of our armed forces and remember our fallen. They are why we have our freedom.
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0: 96.5 WKLH, Milwaukee's Classic Rock. I was trying to pinpoint what the studio smelled like yesterday because they had Chef Fecker in, Fecker on food. Burgers and eggs. I couldn't pinpoint. 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
4: 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The Wall Street Journal buy-side ranking was released in February 2026, not based on a specific time period.

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5: 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You cannot even remember your own phone number. But by God, we remember this one. Tommy Two-Tone for Karen on KLH.

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0: Get ready for virtual Ozzy coming sometime in 2028, along with the biopic with Ozzy and Sharon. Jack Osbourne talked about that on his most recent podcast. He said the virtual Ozzy is really cool. That if you're an Ozzy fan, you're going to love it because you would think it's him. It's not. It's AI, but it's all approved and was helped to be inspired by Jack, which is great. You'd want the family involved with that. And then he said the biopic with Sharon and Ozzy, probably 2028. They're working on it. But he said, well, we're almost halfway through 2026 already. So probably 2028 for a release date on that. So there you go. Ozzy and Crazy Train, 96.5 WKLH, Milwaukee's Classic Rock. 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And, of course, salutes throughout the day as well. 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

0: 96.5 WKLH, Milwaukee's classic rock. Back out on tour, by the way, Guns N' Roses, and Welcome to the Jungle. 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

0: Houston this weekend, doing a series with the Astros. Lots of stuff locally, though. We got Bike Fest and Block Party. That's happening tomorrow night. 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O'Teal and Friends at the Pabst Theater. 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And Milwaukee Tattoo Fest is happening at the Baird Center, and that's running all weekend long. 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
3: Here we go. 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So name bands that have the name band in them. What? 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

96.5 KLH, here we go. Pop quiz revealing our bands with band in the name. First one, and I went with stuff we normally don't play to try to confuse you because I'm mean. First one, average white band, pick up the pieces. You didn't need to know the title, just the name of the band. Second one was the obvious part, Allman Brothers Band. And third, Charlie Daniels Band. There's definitely a list coming with a band theme. I don't know if we've done it before. I don't even think so. If we had, well, we'll do it part two. Either way, if you knew those answers, you passed the pop quiz. 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We're going to talk to our winner of tickets to Marshall Tucker Band and a pair for Summerfest coming up on 96.5 KLH.

0: 96.5 KLH. The theme, it was bands with the word band in them, because Marshall Tucker Band, tickets up for grabs. Not just that, though, but a pair for Summerfest. I gave you three of them identifying the band names of band.
1: Charlie Daniels Band.
0: Yep.
1: Marshall Tucker Band.
0: No, they're not in there.
1: And the Gap Band.
0: Okay, I was going to play them, too, but no.
1: That's all right. Got through finally.
0: You're weird. Sometimes. Talk to you soon. Brad Rapp.
1: Right.
0: Bye. KLH, hello.
2: I'm guessing Average White Band?
0: Yeah, you got it. That's the first one.
2: The band?
0: No, they're not in there.
2: I thought it was up on Crystal Creek.
0: I could have put them in there, but they were not in the collage. Hi, KLH.
3: Yeah, did you get a winner yet?
0: No, go ahead.
3: It was the Average White Band, Marshall Tucker Band, and Charlie Daniels Band.
0: That's it. You got all three. You're a winner.
3: Okay, thanks, man.
0: Yeah.
3: Appreciate that.
0: You got good ears. What's your name?
3: I'm Mike.
0: What are you doing?
3: I'm going to Home Depot.
0: Is it a fun trip, a work trip to Home Depot? I'm living vicariously through Mike. What are you doing?
3: Just the yard work, that's all.
0: How do you make that fun? Because we all know yard work is not fun. What do you do to make it fun, Mike?
3: Just turn the music on, man.
0: All right.
3: About it.
0: Good plan. All right, well, you got tickets for Summerfest, which is coming up soon. It's coming up in, 20 days? Whatever. June 18th is the first day. You got a pair.
3: Thank you.
0: Also, Marshall Tucker Band. That's late summer, August 27th. Ready for all that, Mike?
3: Absolutely.
0: Hey, man, it's hard to keep all these shows straight. And then Summerfest, have you seen it? Just take a look and be completely overwhelmed in the best way possible. That's why our concert section exists. Today on the list is going to be a C list, and even though we don't have C anywhere near here, well, Tony is ready to swim, and that's going to be the theme. Does C have to be in the title? Absolutely not, but he's going to get it started at 4 o'clock, and you can add to that list as soon as you think of something with water or whatever.
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0: 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Mary just moved to town. She's looking for a local coffee shop. What does she do? 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And instantly, Google gives her a whole bunch of options. She doesn't click the first name she sees. 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

0: 96.5 KLH, the list is coming up. The C, S-E-A. That is the theme, according to Waukesha Tony. He's going to go swimming or something. Start thinking about what you want to hear. What do you know?
1: Hello, Craig. I don't know much or nothing. It's Friday.
0: I don't know much, but I know I love you.
1: Hey, this is Al.
0: I'm making it awkward, aren't I, Al?
1: Yeah, I'm starting to blush.
0: I know you're going home right about now, so what are you doing this weekend?
1: Yeah, and I got a nice full weekend of yard work. It just never ends.
0: You got to have a treat. Something to look forward to in the midst of all that, because it's not exciting. Go ahead. What are you going to do?
1: Yeah, I'm going to do the pina colada by Sunday.
0: Do you really drink those? Wow.
1: I drink boo-boo drinks.
0: I mean, hey, that's okay. If that's what you like, they're a little sweet, but...
1: When I was young and impressionable, you know, I drank some straight liquor that got me sick a couple of times and then never touched it again.
0: Well, see, that makes sense. You're just going to keep it fun and sweet. Here's a throwback. You ready for this? A banana daiquiri.
1: Oh, my God.
0: I know.
1: Yes.
0: Remember they had that mix in the frozen section? They still have that? Now I'm going to go searching. There's goals for the weekend.
1: Yeah. Well, they got those pre-made drinks, but those are made with wine instead of the real thing.
0: Those kind of taste like shoes, though. You got to do it yourself. There's no shortcuts.
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0: 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On the Beatles.

0: 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C is our theme. Waukesha Tony, he thought of the idea because he's got his puffy trunks ready. You know what I'm talking about? When your trunks aren't, they're not properly tied. And then they kind of puff up and you're just flopping around. And people are like, what are you doing? I'm like, I don't know. I'm a grown man. I don't know how to put on trunks. Maybe it's just me. Don't leave me hanging. I was surprised that Tony didn't have Children of the Sea. That's why I threw that in there from Sabbath. We're only three songs deep. We got plenty, and then you've been suggesting it. The text line is extraordinarily busy, and that's good. Same as the phone number, by the way. The Creative Planning Talking Text Line. 414-799-1965. So we're going to keep it going. It doesn't have to have C in the title, but you can go with that, too. It could be in the song or just have sort of a water feel. Song 4 is next. I can count.
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2: Hi, this is Dan Buttry, combat veteran of the Iraq War. Growing up, my grandmother would share a sad story of an uncle that was so close in age to her, they grew up like brother and sister. Private Raymond Frederick served in the Pacific during World War II, where he fought and died in the Philippines. Designated as his next of kin, she received the War Department's death notice of Ray in May 1945, days short of the island's liberation. Weeks after receiving the death notice, Ray's last handwritten letter home was delivered, arriving to her as a message from the grave. This Memorial Day, let us never forget.
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3: Hey! Hey!
4: Happy Friday!
3: What's going on, Fred, there?
4: Dynamite Dan.
3: Yeah! How you been, Dan?
4: On my way home, working, doing some work for Milwaukee Public Schools.
3: What do you do? Is that your full-time gig? What's going on there?
4: Yeah, I'm a steam fitter. I go wherever they need me, you know?
3: They'll always need you, Steamy. All right, what are you picking?
4: Yeah, I called you a little early this time. Usually I'm a little late, about 4:40, but earlier today, so maybe you can fit me in. I'm thinking Madman Across the Water.
3: Yeah, for our C-S-E-A, our C-themed list. Let's go. KLH.

96.5 KLH. C is the theme. Talk to Jim. It wants to hear this one. This is a great. Anytime I can work this song into a list, I'm going to do it. And it works. Ship. I said ship, by the way, of Fools. And Jim is in Beachwood. How perfect is that? He wasn't even trying.

96.5 KLH, the list. The theme is C, so there's Looking Glass. Get a text for that. There's no name on there. We'll go with Captain Flopdoodles wants to hear it. And that's so you got your song right there. And then Margie, who just like me is a fan of Satch, will find a way to work C into a list with Joe Satriani.

0: Good job, Margie. She's on a roll putting Joe Satriani into our list. It makes sense. Surfing with the Alien, C is the theme. I mean, it morphed. Waukesha Tony started. C does not have to be in the title. I mean, water, ships, and stuff like that. In fact, I talked to Jackie in Grafton, and he's got one. I'm going to extend it a little bit as we've been doing. We've been taking up the whole hour. We could probably keep going with this, but to launch the Nonstop Rock, another one for our C list. It's every weekday afternoon at 4. You're like, list, what are you talking about? You just listen for the first time. You're like, what are you mentioning lists? It's several songs, the theme you created. At this point, I put it in your hands. You could send it over the weekend. You got a couple of minutes. The creative planning talking text line. Yeah, the text is the same as a phone number, 414-799-1965. There's also the open mic feature with the KLH app. Think about it. Let me know. Nonstop Rock is next. 5 o'clock funnies in less than 20.
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4: When is Put a Pillow Over Your Face Day? 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
4: 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Mm-hmm. Well, I wouldn't say pants.
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4: You're right. You're right. I am going to start writing these down. I'm going to have Doreen's own national days.
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It's extremely soon. Maybe you missed something on Milwaukee's Hometown Morning Show. You did. Dave Coombs, Doreen, and Marcus. Five fun facts. 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

0: 96.5 KLH, classic pair born on that day. What day? For Sunday, the anniversary, the birth of John Bonham. Timmy, you there?
1: Well, here we go. Let's get down to business here today.
0: Yep.
1: Pour one out for Big John.
0: That's right. Yeah, Big John. Nobody called him that, but you did. Okay.
1: Some consider this the best drum rock song ever.
0: Now I'm curious, because there's a few Zeppelin songs to pick from. I don't know if you knew this.
1: Oh, yeah. And then Al, which I call AI Al.
0: Oh, yeah, it's funny because I call Al AI. There's a guy I know, Al, Southside Al, and they go, hey, not to be confused with AI.
1: I'm trying to start a movement to call it. Just call it Al.
0: Yeah.
1: Al says this is the most downloaded drum track sampled as well.
0: That's interesting. Okay, people try to copy it, and they fail miserably.
1: Yep, or they steal it and put it on a rap song or another record.
0: Woof, yeah.
1: So, being a man of the people, I'm going to get on board with the people today. When the Levee Breaks.
0: All right, yes. We got to make some room for this one. It's weighty.
1: Yeah, it's got a minute or two to it.
0: The good news is, E-Rock, not knowing what you were going to pick, balances it beautifully, because he picked something that I believe is under 5 minutes from Zep.
1: I was going to say he probably picked Achilles' Last Stand.
0: No, I would have killed him if he did that. I would have killed him. Okay. No. He should have picked Hot Dog. That's nice and short. Of course, it does not feature his drums at all, so that would have been a bad idea. Yeah.
1: All right, so let's get after it.
0: I did it.
1: Happy birthday, Gonzo.
0: All right. Did he say Gonzo? All right. Amen, Bonzo. Two, featuring the genius of John Bonham. 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
6: 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The Wall Street Journal buy-side ranking was released in February 2026, not based on a specific time period.

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7: All right, double John Bonham and Timmy White wants. He's taking up all the space, isn't he, with this seven-minute song. It's okay. Good. On KLH, got a shorter one next. E-Rock's got it covered. Classic pair.

0: 96.5 KLH. John Bonham born on that day, coming up on the 31st. That's why you heard two from Zepp. And then we didn't go obvious. We didn't play Moby Dick. And that's why I appreciate E-Rock's pick. And then Timmy White, classic pair, two artists, well, two songs from the same artist, at 5:35. Sometimes we break the rules and play three. I'm looking ahead to next week, and Ronnie Wood, Steve Vai, ELO, the anniversary of them launching their first tour. This is me glancing at next week. It can always change. You find something better. Sometimes that happens. Okay, it happens a lot. Then let me know. Def Leppard is on the way with Nonstop Rock. And then, you know what, I'm going to play another one from Zepp, because with John Bonham, you really can't play enough. And Bruce, soon. Holy crap, it's 6 o'clock.
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0: 96.5 KLH, talking with Al. I know you're driving home. What are you doing this weekend? Inspire people.
1: Yeah, and I got a nice full weekend of yard work.
0: Ugh.
1: It just never ends.
0: You got to have a treat. Something to look forward to in the midst of all that, because it's not exciting. Go ahead. What are you going to do?
1: Yeah, I'm going to do the pina colada by Sunday.
0: Do you really drink those? Wow.
1: I drink boo-boo drinks.
0: I mean, hey, that's okay. If that's what you like, you're a little sweet.
1: When I was young and impressionable, you know, I drank some straight liquor that got me sick a couple of times and then never touched it again.
0: I mean, that makes perfect sense. No one wants to get sick. Well, just some weirdo does. But yeah, you keep it light and sweet. You know what? I just thought you just unlocked a memory for me. Remember this drink? You ready? A banana daiquiri.
1: Oh, my God.
0: I know.
1: Yes.
0: Remember they had that mix in the frozen section? They still have that? Now I'm going to go searching. There's goals for the weekend.
1: Yeah. Well, they got those pre-made drinks, but those are made with wine instead of the real thing.
0: That pre-made stuff, though, kind of tastes like shoes, though. There's no shortcuts in life.
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1: Well, it's not ours, but, well, sort of. Daily Dog, Weekend Dog, 96.5 KLH. Tommy, what a great name for a dog, because human names for dogs, that's top-notch. Josh, thanks for uploading Tommy. Happy 8th birthday to their sweet baby Tommy. He's celebrated at Maguanago Park, which that's dog-friendly, by the way. If you're over there, if you live by there, you know that. If not, it's a new place for your dog to mark. Happy boy right now. Front page in our Daily Dog section with the KLH app and WKLH.com. You have all weekend to snap a quick photo. You probably already have one, but grab a fresh pic, upload. I'll feature your dog or cat, whatever animal. You have bunny. You got a lop bunny. Go ahead. Floppy ears. Featuring them coming up next week. And turn to the experts at Carrier and RJ Heating. They're part of it. Our Daily Dog page. You're part of it. Steve Miller's coming up. Just so you know, nonstop rock. Tom Petty is next. Cars before 7 on Milwaukee's Classic Rock, 96.5 KLH.
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0: Ever wonder how people decide where to spend their money? It usually starts with a simple search. Mary just moved to town. She's looking for a local coffee shop. What does she do? 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And instantly, Google gives her a whole bunch of options. She doesn't click the first name she sees. 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